0: Well, I saw Bill Simmons tweet, the second goal almost broke Andres Cantor. Yeah, I would agree. That is that is an incredible call. It's an incredible call, but you can tell he's struggling. He is holding on to whatever little bit of voice he has left, but you see something enough times, you think you would be able to believe it when you see it. And it felt like it was coming. Once England did that, Argentina, Pepper, they had 13 shots in the second half. The majority of those coming in the final 25 minutes once England sat back. They had two shots at the post, but it was coming. It was coming. It was inevitable. But even then, I still couldn't believe it when I saw it. Messi, again, both of the assists of the Argentina goals. The GOAT putting his stamp on what has already been the greatest soccer career of all time. And now he's got a chance to go back to back to finish off a legendary, probably never duplicatable career ever again. 310-840-4910. It was fun. It was a fun watch. It was a fun watch. For sure. And I didn't have a dog in the fight, honestly. I'm kind of, as great as Messi's greatness in Argentina are, I don't want him to win again. I usually root against England when it comes to soccer. Somebody that's Irish, I don't know if that needs to be explained more than that. I always root for Italy and Team USA. Italy didn't even make it. They're a disgrace. Team USA knocked out by Belgium. I used to hate Spain because they've dominated Italy, their fair share. Italy's also beaten them, but I want Spain to win this thing on Sunday. But man, you can't deny Messi's greatness. You can't, even at 39. He's been the best player in this tournament. All right, 310-840-4910. We'll take a short break. When we come back, we've got a bunch of tweets that I want to get to. You can tweet me at PapaWheel44 and have your thoughts on this World Cup game today, on the final on Sunday. And more importantly for me, the biggest takeaway from Argentina's stunning comeback, it's on England's manager, Thomas Tuchel. He blew the game. Playing prevent defense way too early, way too early. So we'll get your thoughts again. You can tweet me at PapaWheel44. You could call, you could text 310-840-4910. We'll get all of your reactions when we return. I'm Pat Boyle. 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

0: the GOAT turned it on. Lionel Messi, known for his ability to put the ball in the net, showed you tonight, hey, as good as I am as a scorer, my ability, my talent, my skill as a setup man is just as lit, just as lethal. He had two great assists here tonight to lead Argentina to the World Cup final. The first is to Enzo Fernandez from 20 yards out. And check this out, guys. The 85th minute took Argentina to the 85th minute. Took them to the 85th minute to get on the board for the first time here in this matchup. And this has been really the story for Argentina here in this World Cup in the knockout stage in particular. They've got two goals. And when I read this stat, my damn chin damn near kissed the concrete. I couldn't believe it. Call them the cardiac kids. Argentina in this knockout stage, just two goals before the 79th minute. They've got nine goals after the 79th minute, including two more tonight. Enzo Fernandez in the 85th minute, and then Messi with the setup of a lifetime to Lautaro Martinez for a header from close range for the win in the second minute of stoppage time. The game itself was tremendous. The broadcast team for Telemundo did an excellent job capturing the moment. Here's how it sounded.
1: Macalister libre, Macalister palo otra vez, iba Messi, primero Spence, Maca, Messi engancha y va, tiró con la derecha.
0: Lionel Messi to Lautaro Martinez for the Dubski. That is how Argentina punches their ticket to the World Cup final coming up on Sunday. And I got to speak to the greatness of Lionel Messi here for a second, man, because to see him impact this football match, to see him impact it without scoring, speaks to his greatness, man. We were having this conversation a little bit earlier. I feel like he's LeBron James. He is LeBron James. LeBron James' best attribute is his ability to set guys up and get involved. But he also happens to be the all-time leading scorer in NBA history. I feel the exact same way about Messi. After Messi registered two more assists tonight, he's now got 10 assists in the knockout stage of the World Cup. Six more than any other player. Check this out, guys. In the past 60 years, he's also recorded a goal or an assist in 11 straight World Cup matches dating back to 2022. That's the longest streak since at least 1966. So when we talk about Lionel Messi and talk about him being the GOAT, we're not just flapping our gums. He's really staking his claim, guys. Greatest pro athletes of all time. I think he legitimately is in that. He legitimately is in that conversation. I'm hiccuping a little extra here in the final tail end of the show, and it's tasting like all Subway tuna. That's what I have for dinner tonight. Hell of a tuna wrap. Shout out to Subway, man. Subway, if any of your reps are out there listening, I've eaten a tuna wrap from your establishment the past 3 days in a row. Show your boy some love, man. That's all I'm asking for. Lionel Messi, though,

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18: A Better Life with Dr. Sanjay Gupta.
19: When you need your body to perform, but some of your muscles are having trouble, other muscles can sometimes help compensate. This is a great thing short term, but long term it can lead to serious and even chronic aches and pains. So if you've got nagging stiffness or irritation somewhere, don't push through it. Try to figure out why it's happening and how you can correct it. Strength and conditioning specialist Dana Santa says, performing exercises at a deliberate tempo makes it easier to notice when the wrong muscles are taking over, and also gives the intended muscles a chance to engage before that compensation kicks in. Dana suggests that starting with primary movement patterns such as squatting, hinging, pushing, pulling, rotating, and core can help make compensation easiest to identify and to address. I'm Dr. Sanjay Gupta, helping you live a better life.
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0: fans. 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
1: Lionel Messi to Lautaro Martinez for the Dubski. That is how Argentina punches their ticket to the World Cup final coming up on Sunday. And I got to speak to the greatness of Lionel Messi here for a second, man, because to see him impact this football match, to see him impact it without scoring, speaks to his greatness, man. We were having this conversation a little bit earlier. I feel like he's LeBron James. He is LeBron James. LeBron James' best attribute is his ability to set guys up and get involved. But he also happens to be the all-time leading scorer in NBA history. I feel the exact same way about Messi. After Messi registered two more assists tonight, he's now got 10 assists in the knockout stage of the World Cup. Six more than any other player. Check this out, guys. In the past 60 years, he's also recorded a goal or an assist in 11 straight World Cup matches dating back to 2022. That's the longest streak since at least 1966. So when we talk about Lionel Messi and talk about him being the GOAT, we're not just flapping our gums. He's really staking his claim, guys. Greatest pro athletes of all time. I think he legitimately is in that. He legitimately is in that conversation. I'm hiccuping a little extra here in the final tail end of the show, and it's tasting like all Subway tuna. That's what I have for dinner tonight. Hell of a tuna wrap. Shout out to Subway, man. Subway, if any of your reps are out there listening, I've eaten a tuna wrap from your establishment the past 3 days in a row. Show your boy some love, man. That's all I'm asking for. Lionel Messi, though, absolutely ridiculous for what he was able to accomplish tonight. And then I just continue to be impressed by Argentina, man, coming up big in the waning moments of these matches. Got to give credit to Messi, man. I compare it to, you know, when an ace is on the mound in Major League Baseball. The infielders field the ball a little bit better. The bats are a little bit hotter. The outfielders field the ball a little bit better. The base runners got a little bit more juice when running the base paths. Like, hey, we remember this term we used during football season, ad nauseum. Lionel Messi is a force multiplier, baby. 1,000%. He is a force multiplier. The GOAT coming up big here tonight. There was a little bit of a weird but true I had for you guys. Spain's best player, and that is who Argentina will lock horns with coming up Sunday in the World Cup finale, World Cup final. Spain's best player is Lamine Yamal. And Messi, this is so weird but so true, Messi was a part of a photo shoot holding Lamine Yamal as a baby, and now he is going to go toe-to-toe with him for the right to be considered the best soccer country in the land. If that ain't weird but true, I don't know what the hell is, man. Shout out to Lionel Messi, man. The GOAT coming up big for Argentina. 310-840

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1: Good morning, early game crew. If you listen really closely, you can hear the sound of the explosion. Now, that's not anything ominous. That's an explosive play, because it's explosive play day here on the early game. Yesterday, we talked about turnover margin. Today, we are going to dive into explosive plays. I'm Elijah Campbell. He's Preston Thorne. She's Jen Jensen. Hopefully, we won't try to make anything explode on the show. Explosive plays, good on the football field. Anything explosive off a football field, you want to avoid.
2: Well, especially if you've been following the news lately in our food supply.
1: Yeah, want to avoid that, like the plague.
2: Don't want that explosion.
1: No.
2: Have you not? That's not great.
1: Had enough of that in my life already.
2: Watch the lettuce, folks. Just watch and wash.
3: Yeah, cut your own.
2: Yeah. Any stuff in the bag right now, just be very careful.
1: Beware of the produce aisle.
2: Yes.
1: I took that as an, Elijah, you need to eat more fast food. All right, say less.
3: Of course you did.
1: Say less.
2: Just safety. Just for safety precautions, I must have these crinkle cut fries.
1: I must eat $22 worth of Taco Bell because I don't want.
3: Because they're going to chop
1: a repercussion.
3: They're going to chop that. They're going to cut up that lettuce themselves. They're not going to take it out of the bag, you know. So it's all going to be fresh.
1: I know they're handling it well. They're professionals. They're the ones who get paid to do this.
2: I like to go to Taco Bell. No lettuce, please. I want everything else. No lettuce. I'm taking care of myself.
1: Yeah, I'm watching out for my health, for my gut health. More importantly. Oh, man. That may be the only time in human history I can actually get away with saying that.
2: Mm-hmm.
1: Maybe. The only one. But the explosive plays on the football field, let's go ahead and define that, right? I know it's pretty loose by most coaching standards. That scale is a little bit of a sliding one, depending on which coach you ask in terms of how they define it.
2: Uh-huh.
1: But I think I like the idea of just considering an explosive play on offense to be 10 yards rushing, 15-plus yards passing. Obviously, 10 or more yards, 15 or more yards. So 10 rushing, 15 passing. Those are explosive plays. And before we even get into what South Carolina's looked like in 2025, Preston Thorne, how do explosive plays just happen throughout the course of a game?
2: Well, the explosive play is really important. It's something that's come along. We all have kind of had an idea what it is, but it's been quantified. And coaches have started to really define these things. But explosive play on offense or on offense or defense, it's two sides of the same coin, right? So an offensive explosive play, the least important part of an offensive explosive play is talent. That's the last thing that will happen. But first, usually, an explosive play happens on offense because the defense is in the wrong assignment. Somebody does the wrong thing. That's when you see the secondary pointing to each other. That's when you see guys with their hands up, two dudes blitzing the same gap. Somebody jumps off sides and the offense gets a free play. That's the first thing. The second thing, misalignment. The dudes are not lined up in the proper thing. You see the defense standing around, not necessarily lined up in the right spot. Whatever the case is, the offense is able to take advantage of that, or they're just they don't have the right personnel to match up with your personnel, i.e. you might be in a jumbo package and they got the little guys in, you might have the little guys out there, they got the big guys in, whatever the case is. The last one is when the talent comes in. All things being equal, your dude's better than their dude.

0: in the Southeastern Conference. I gave you where South Carolina ranks in terms of explosive plays and explosive play margin offensively.
1: Can you do that one more time?
0: Explosive plays. Rushing plays of 10 yards or more. Passing plays of 15 yards or more. Offensively, South Carolina had the 13th or 12th most on offense, the fourth fewest on defense, fewest being good. Overall, they were 11th in explosive play margin. A couple of notables when finding the data and putting all of this together. Would you like to guess who had the number one most explosive plays on offense in the Southeastern Conference last year? This one, not surprising.
1: I'm trying to think of an offense that was especially explosive. Texas?
0: Good guess. Texas actually ended up being ninth.
1: Really?
0: Yeah, only okay. 140 on the season. One was Ole Miss at 187.
1: Okay, yeah. That makes sense. That makes more sense.
0: Number two, Arkansas.
1: Do tell.
0: Arkansas had 172 explosive plays last year. Now, would you like to guess how many they gave up?
1: They weren't good, but they were fun.
0: They were my kind of team. If you're going to be 2-10, be explosive on offense, and then let the other team have some explosive fun.
1: So this
0: too.
1: Is where the idea of explosive play margin comes in.
0: Bingo. That is why I wanted to find explosive plays against. Now, regrettably, it did take me a long, long, long time to put all this together. But they did give up 153 explosive plays. 153. That was, as you can imagine, last in the SEC by a lot.
1: So their games were like track meets. Pew, pew, pew,
0: pew, pew. Inject that right into my veins, brother.
1: Fireworks. Oh, scoreboard lighting up.
0: Like the 4th of July, baby. It was great. It was great. But the top five in offense was Ole Miss at one, was 187. Arkansas at two with 172. Vanderbilt was third at 160. Texas A&M fourth at 153. Tennessee fifth at 151. Then you get to the best defenses. We had a tie for first.
1: And this means that they gave up the least.
0: Yes. Mm-hmm. Missouri and Oklahoma both only gave up 86 explosive plays last year. Tied for the best in the SEC. Georgia right behind them at 87. And then South Carolina at 104. Ironically enough, Kentucky and Auburn tied for the fifth fewest at 105. But if we get to the explosive play margin, Missouri had the best explosive play margin in the SEC last year at plus 59, meaning they had 59 more explosives than their opponent throughout the course of the season. Georgia was second at plus 57, Ole Miss third at plus 55, Oklahoma fourth at plus 38, Vanderbilt fifth at plus 36. Then after that, you had Texas A&M, Alabama, and then tied for eight was Texas and Arkansas. Then you get Tennessee that rounds out the top 10. But you had a lot of teams that made the college football playoff in that top five.
1: You can get really nerdy and get into the differences between Mizzou's margin and Georgia's margin because they came about it two different ways, right?
0: Uh-huh.
1: So Mizzou, they have a large margin because they created a large amount of explosive plays, right?
0: Mostly in the running game. They had about 90 explosive running plays last year.
1: It makes sense. They're running that outside zone. They're doing it over and over again. Eventually, something's going to break. Georgia gets into turnover margin because they don't give up many.
0: Mm-hmm. They didn't give up many, and they still had enough to get them high on this list.
1: I say that to say there's various paths to success, but the idea of turnover margin is a newer metric that people are really focusing on and looking at for success of your team. The chances are, if you have a higher margin of a higher explosive play margin, your team has a better chance of winning games.
0: I think there is certainly a correlation to that. One of the reasons why it was on the wall in the practice facility, right? I think for a team like Missouri, it's you look at that and be like, how the hell did you lose five games last year, right? And I think that comes down in the margins. In a couple of games they did lose, they had to play with a backup quarterback. So in a couple of games, the number was probably smaller. Thinking about the Texas A&M game where Matt Zollers had to start at quarterback, and you could tell they had to change their offense completely in that game. They did not get any explosive plays, and they turned the ball over with regularity in that game. That explains one of those losses. And there's other things that can explain losses here or there. And if you're not maybe elite at forcing turnovers or anything like that, then maybe you can find a way to have that many more explosive plays than your opponent and still be average, right, in the SEC. I do find it ironic, though, if you look at the last, see, the last five, so 12 through 16, Auburn, Mississippi State, Kentucky, Florida, LSU. LSU was last in margin. They were minus 20. They gave up 20 more explosive plays than they had last season, which is very ironic because they're at least 11th in explosive plays given up on defense. But four of those five teams fired their head coach.
1: Mm-hmm.
0: And then same thing for turnover margin, too, for a lot of them.
1: Name those five again.
0: Auburn was at 12. Their margin was zero.
1: Offensive head coach.
0: Yep. They had as many explosive plays as they gave up. Mississippi State, minus one.
1: Offensive head coach.
0: Kentucky, minus 11.
1: Defensive head coach.
0: Florida, minus 15.
1: Offensive head coach.
0: Barely. LSU at 16, last, minus 20.
1: The pattern I was trying to find is this idea that if you're an offensive coach, you better be producing some explosive plays.
0: Yeah, that's what you're brought in.
1: What are you here for?
0: Right.
1: You know, say that you have, your job is to make things happen. And if it's not happening,
0: sayonara.
1: Kick rocks.
0: Yeah. Nice knowing you.
1: Yeah.
0: But that's one thing. I try to find maybe a correlation between, you know, kind of the same way yesterday with turnover margin. How much does this impact winning? And I don't think it's, you know, any coincidence that you have your better teams having really good margins. Georgia and Ole Miss, you could probably look at it as the two best teams in the SEC last year. They were 2-3 on this list. And for two different reasons. Ole Miss would give up some explosives. Ole Miss actually ranked 13th.
1: Well, just think about that game. Think about how that game played out with Georgia and Ole Miss in the CFP. Tight game. Georgia doesn't do the one thing that they're known for doing, and that's not giving up explosives.
0: Avoiding the explosives on a fourth down.
1: That's the game on the line. That's what they are built on, and they could not get it done in that moment, and Ole Miss makes a play. That's really interesting that it turns out that way.
0: Yeah, makes an explosive play.
1: Mm-hmm.
0: So the more I looked at this, the more fascinating it is when you look at South Carolina's place in the SEC in that regard. I mean, only eight behind Tennessee at 10. They're the last team in the SEC to have a positive ratio. South Carolina was at plus six on the year in terms of explosive play margin. And if the offense wasn't so bad, then you had a chance defensively with them being so good at avoiding them. You could have been in, you know, maybe the Kendall Briles effect last year could have resulted you in being in the top eight, you know, in terms of explosive play margin. And that would make a huge difference in terms of how you would have looked at last season. But coming up next, though, did England blow it or did Argentina win it? And this global goblet final actually has been 19 years in the making. And we'll tell you why when we give you our global goblet update brought to you by the British Bulldog next year on the early game.
2: Wow, what a play. The Game Network. Columbia, Charleston, Florence, and Myrtle Beach.
1: Hey, this is Preston here from 107.5 The Game and The Game Network. 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All you have to do is text your name, your business, your phone number to 803-404-6100, and we'll be in touch. There is no catch. 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
3: 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They beat England 2-1 with both goals coming after the 85th minute. 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I'm Denton Day.
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4: And if you were at the British Bulldog yesterday, and you were watching England-Argentina, the homies there that are from England, probably really excited for 85 minutes of that game. And England does what England does, which is blow it. They give up a goal. And then after giving up that goal in the 85th minute, early in stoppage time, they give up this.
5: Marca. Messi engancha y va, tiró con la derecha. ¡Gol!

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8: Everyone poops. It's not just the name of a classic potty training book. It's a universal truth. Even though everyone does it, almost no one wants to talk about it. Dr. Tricia Pasricha wants to change that. She's the author of a new book. It's called You've Been Pooping All Wrong. And she says there are three critical P's of pooping. The first is propulsion, both the voluntary push you exert and the involuntary contractions that happen naturally within your body. Top line, when you feel the need to go, don't hold it. The second P is pliability, which refers to stool softness. The keys to this one are making sure you're drinking enough water and eating enough fiber. And the last P is for pelvic floor. If you can get your knees up above your waist while you're on the toilet, like on a stool or a garbage can or a stack of books even, that can make all the difference. I'm Dr. Sanjay Gupta, helping you live a better life.
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9: Not all screen time is created equal. And a new study out of Sweden is helping us understand this even better. So researchers followed more than 20,000 people over nearly two decades and determined that passive screen time, like sitting on the couch and watching television, raised someone's risk of dementia. But if they did something active, like reading, puzzles, or interacting with other people, this same group of people saw their risk of dementia drop. Just like you gotta put the work in to keep your body in shape as you age, you basically have to do the same thing with your brain. A couple things I have found to help: working to learn something new every day, whatever it might be, challenging yourself in some way every day, and really importantly, staying socially active. Some days that means meeting friends in person. Other days, maybe an email, a text, or a phone call. Just stay engaged. I'm Dr. Sanjay Gupta, helping you live a better life.
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5: A better life with Dr. Sanjay Gupta.
6: As someone who's been married nearly 25 years, I'll tell you, there's a lot of great things about having a spouse. And according to a new study out of the University of Miami Health System, marriage might even be linked to a lower risk of cancer. Why? Well, the researchers said people who are married are less likely to engage in risky behavior. They're more likely to get a nudge to go to regular preventive medicine appointments and screenings. And they have a partner to share the load of family obligations, household chores, and finances. No one is saying you should get married in the pursuit of better health. But if you are single, how can you build a strong support system to maybe get some of these same benefits? Do your own research, find out what's important, and then hold members of your squad accountable and let them hold you accountable as well. That can provide a lot of support. I'm Dr. Sanjay Gupta, helping you live a better life.
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0: then Scott Hamilton will do 2 to 3. Hopefully, Bill will be feeling better enough to pop back in here tomorrow and jump on the halftime show. We'll circle back. ACC Media Days is going on. Jim Phillips talked, the commissioner of the league. David Dare is going to punch a button and let us hear from Jim Phillips. That's next here on the postgame show. Terry Ford on the Game Network, at the Game TV Radio on YouTube.
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2: Now this ball is in the left center field. Jackie Bradley makes the catch. South Carolina has done it. 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
8: A Better Life with Dr. Sanjay Gupta. I'm feeling lucky to have my college-age kids home with me for a few weeks this summer. And one of the things I know we're going to be talking about, AI. I've started to use it more often at the hospital to get fresh takes on patient problems that I'm trying to solve. And for my girls, well, I know that they are navigating college now with these new powerful tools. Something, frankly, that you and I couldn't have even imagined when we were in school. But while it may be tempting to outsource your studying and your work to these large language models, I beg you not to. And that's because AI chatbots tend to reproduce what researchers call weird viewpoints. That's an acronym: Western, Educated, Industrialized, Rich, and Democratic. Look, AI isn't going away, and admittedly, it can be a really powerful tool, but you don't want it doing your thinking for you. I'm Dr. Sanjay Gupta, helping you live a better life.
9: You have no voice. 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

0: Tom Joe. Scott. For the final 30 minutes. Tyler and Bill. I'm Tyler and Bill today. Bill and Tyler. For this last hour, at least. Royal Birkdale, man. Woo! This is an interesting note, and I hope it's true. I saw it on the Twitterverse. That doesn't mean it's a fact, but I'm thinking, given how things are playing out, that it might be. Only 6 players in the 12 groups still out under par right now. Wow. The course is playing hard. It's playing firm. It's playing fast. And that's what you get when you go over to these courses, man, over the Open Championship. It's all about the weather. And I mentioned it earlier, they're a little more judicious on that side of the pond when it comes to treating the courses going forward. But there has to be a threshold, I would think, to keep it from getting completely unplayable if it were to get to that point, like Shinnecock in 04. We'll litigate that another time, but let's find out what's going on with this Open Championship. It's Rex Hoggard of the Golf Channel joining us on the AAA Heating and Air phone line. Rex, first of all, what are you looking at this very moment over at Birkdale?
1: A brown and beautiful golf course. That's right. I said it. I absolutely love it when it plays like this. And I think it's funny. I told this story last night on Live From. I remember a couple of years ago, 2006, I think you might have been there at Royal Liverpool when Tiger won. What I would argue was his greatest major championship, just because of the way he had to think his way around that golf course. And it was so tactical and so exacting. And my mother-in-law called me and asked what was wrong with that golf course. And I said, absolutely nothing. This is Lynx golf at its absolute best.
0: I was there. That was the one where Tiger, he did not have a driver in the bag, I want to say. He was hitting like a driving iron throughout that round. Would that be the one, Rex?
1: I think he hit one driver all week long. I think it was on the first tee, if I'm not mistaken. And it was actually kind of a four iron, sort of a souped up four iron at the time. And he essentially just plotted his way around the golf course. And anybody, and I've spoken with a lot of players that came in today, there's only one really key thing on Lynx golf course. You have to stay out of the bunkers. On Lynx courses, bunkers are true penalties. They're true one-shot penalties. And if you can avoid them largely over 4 days, you're probably going to find yourself in contention.
0: We're joined by Rex Hoggard of the Golf Channel. Follow him on X at Rex Hoggard GC. Rex, you might have heard me before we brought you on. The way the Europeans treat their golf courses are very different than the way we do it here in the United States. We basically have lawns that look like carpets, that look like our living room. We seek perfection as to where over there it's very native. But is there still a threshold where the RNA or whomever's in charge this week and keeping up with the maintenance of the course, that they'll say, you know what, we've got to go out and slow this thing down. We have to add water. We have to do something to keep it from getting out of control.
1: I think they've been slowing it down, adding water, keeping it in control all week long. So I think if you could get an overhead aerial shot, and I haven't seen one all week long. There's a golf course that's literally right next door to this golf course, Royal Birkdale. It's called Hillside Golf Course, and it's phenomenal. And if you look at the difference between the fairways and the greens, one is just a deep, deep shade of yellow. You could tell it's burnt and baked out. That's Hillside. If you look at Birkdale, and I know you're probably going to cringe at this, but it actually looks a little bit greener, maybe a little bit lusher. Certainly the greens do. Now, that's going to change over the next 4 days. The plan is to allow it to get a little bit more burned out and baked out so you can get it fast and furious. However, they have been pretty careful up to this point. As a matter of fact, I think I talked to a lot of players Monday, Tuesday, and Wednesday that said they were a little surprised that there was so much, I guess for lack of a better term, grass on the greens. There was friction. You could actually hit a well-struck shot, and if you had the proper spin and the proper trajectory on it, it was going to hold the green pretty easily. And so I think as we get closer to Sunday, that might change, but right now it's perfect.
0: Joined by Rex Hoggard of the Golf Channel. And Rex, I know it's cliche, but it's the truest of all truisms. You can't win the tournament on Thursday, but you can lose it on Thursday. I'm looking at this leaderboard, Jackson Suber at -5, and then there's a whole bunch of guys at -4, -3, all the way down to even. Can you look into Rex Hoggard's crystal ball and tell me within what range do you need to be today, given how the course is playing today, given how it's projected to play over the course of the next 3 rounds, where do you need to be today to have a shot to win this thing?
1: I think with the way the waves are going to switch tomorrow, I think if you're Rory McIlroy, I believe he's two over right now, which would be seven strokes off the lead, if I'm not mistaken. I think you're probably okay. You're frustrated that you're two over par, but you know you're going to show up tomorrow morning, and you're going to have the perfect greens. We really had a split today, Scott. I mean, we talk about this all the time at the Open Championship because they tee off from 6:30 in the morning until 4:30 in the afternoon, and this morning was perfect. Not a breath of wind. The golf course still had a little bit of – one player told me, and he said he felt like there was – water on the golf course, and we have not had rain in this area in over a month. And as the afternoon has gone by, the winds have come up, it's become much more difficult. If you're a Rory McIlroy, for example, at two over par, you know you're going to get the flip tomorrow, and you know you have to take advantage of it, but you're not freaking out at this point.
0: What time did Rex Hoggard get up this morning?
1: Not as early as you think. I mean, everyone asked me about that, and I will say this only because I asked Thomas Dietrich. He was in the very first group. He was in that 6:30 group, and he was one of the players who made an early run up the leaderboard. And I said, what time did the alarm go off? And he said 3:30, and I cringed a little bit. No, my alarm went off at 7:30, which is good because I was up late last night watching the kickball match. It was a big kickball match over here.
0: He's Rex Hoggard of the Golf Channel. Follow him on X at Rex Hoggard GC. Rex, my last question for you. How are the crowds? That's been one of the bigger stories in golf. The escalation of crowd, I don't want to say interference, but crowd engagement, not necessarily in the most positive way. How are they behaving so far at Birkdale?
1: I mean, the crowds have been phenomenal. I know you're, of course, referring to what happened at Shinnecock in the U.S. Open last month, maybe even Bethpage last year for the Ryder Cup. And there's been a lot of talk about that this week because it's sort of front and foremost on a lot of people's minds. The one place, though, it's not going to happen, and that's not entirely fair. The two places that it's not going to happen is here at the Open Championship because the crowds will police themselves. They won't allow that type of behavior. And Augusta National, that's because Augusta National will police themselves there. Everywhere else, it's kind of catch as catch can. And certainly if you're going to play on Long Island, you're going to hear it, but not here.
0: He's Rex Hoggard of the Golf Channel. Follow him on X at Rex Hoggard GC. Rex, you're the best, bud. Appreciate you hopping on today.
1: See you, Scotty.
0: All righty. It's our friend Rex Hoggard of the Golf Channel. The crowd engagement, I'm using that word because I don't want to, I think it's the best way to properly frame it. Crowd engagement has been an issue, especially in golf. Golf is the one sport, and Justin Spieth actually brought this up, and I'd never really considered it, and I'm not alone in saying that. Justin Spieth brought up that golf is the one sport where a fan can directly interfere with what's happening. You talk in backswing, you talk in a putt, this, that, and the other. And he's saying it's because of the escalation of gambling, of people making sports bets, prop bets. Oh, well, I need this guy to finish over par today, or I need this guy to make a bogey on this hole. I mean, you could dial down the prop bets that finitely. But I'm wondering what they're going to do to police this. When does it change? In Europe, they actually act like they have sense. They've been gambling over there a long time. It's been legal over there a long time. They have not had issues. Why are we having issues on this side of the pond? And I know some people will say, well, it's just when it goes to New York. It's just when it's at Shinnecock or where it's at Bethpage. Coincidentally, both of those are on Long Island. I think it's bigger than that. Don't forget, there was a guy at the Waste Management Open in Phoenix paying people to heckle golfers, and he would video it, and he would put it on social media. That's where we're at as a society. That this guy will give you $20 if you will yell when Gary Woodland or somebody is getting ready to hit a pitching wedge and he wants to video it and put it on. They're willing to pay money for that. That's where we are as a society. When you have a game like golf built on decorum and rules and etiquette and just general manners and sportsmanship, when you have it being polluted by the lowest common denominator, people who are just willing to do anything for attention, we know that we've hit rock bottom. It's a sad state of affairs. It really is. It really is. And it says a lot about us in this, an American. I live in America. I love being an American. I love being in the United States. But this does not happen elsewhere. This doesn't happen in England or Scotland or France or Spain. We have not had these issues. Yeah, the crowds get juiced up for Ryder Cups. I get it. I've been there. I've seen it. But still, not to the point where it's just all this vitriol and poison coming out of the mouths of Americans when these things are happening over here. Even down at Harbortown on Hilton Head, back in April, it was getting nasty down the stretch for Matthew Fitzpatrick. And thank the Lord that he's kind of used to it by playing in these international contests, by playing in Ryder Cups. He was able to properly compartmentalize it and push it out. A lot of guys can't do that. And then we saw what happened at the U.S. Open in Shinnecock when they were jeering, once more being polite, one of our own, Wyndham Clark. It's gotten out of control. And it really takes some of the bloom off the rose, some of the polish, some of the sheen from the game of golf. Just sad. Get off my lawn. 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
4: Argentina advances to the World Cup final. Yesterday, Argentina beat England 2-1 in the semifinal of the World Cup. England held the lead for about 30 minutes of the match before Argentina tied it and then took the lead with 2 minutes in stoppage time. The collapse from the English is as bad as it gets. This is the third time England has come up short in the semifinal. I'm Chris Black.
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8: A better life with Dr. Sanjay Gupta.
9: I'm feeling lucky to have my college-age kids home with me for a few weeks this summer. And one of the things I know we're going to be talking about, AI. I've started to use it more often at the hospital to get fresh takes on patient problems that I'm trying to solve. And for my girls, well, I know that they are navigating college now with these new powerful tools. Something, frankly, that you and I couldn't have even imagined when we were in school. But while it may be tempting to outsource your studying and your work to these large language models, I beg you not to. And that's because AI chatbots tend to reproduce what researchers call weird viewpoints. That's an acronym: Western, Educated, Industrialized, Rich, and Democratic. Look, AI isn't going away, and admittedly, it can be a really powerful tool, but you don't want it doing your thinking for you. I'm Dr. Sanjay Gupta, helping you live a better life.
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14: Oh yeah, it is time for the drive around kisses.
15: Sorry.
16: There's a couple of bumps like this one that when it kicks in, my head just goes somewhere different. Like that one, or the one that makes me want to do, you know, Sprockets. Welcome back into the program. I forget which one that is, but this is that one. It just says it. The artist of this song is Roy Ayers, but this just, it has a Barry White feel.
17: Hey, baby.
16: Yeah.
17: Jim Cock Notebook, baby.
16: It just sounds like a Barry White tune, man. And so you just can't help but go into some Barry White.
11: Love to love you, baby, during the drive around the SEC, so, baby.
16: You know, there's that's why. That's why I can't help myself, dear. That's what I do.
11: Your Barry White impression was spot on, by the way.
16: Well, thank you. Appreciate that. Barry's looking down on me going, listen, kid.
11: Just shaking his head.
16: Well, he's not calling me kid, is he?
11: Nah, probably not.
16: A week from today, SEC Media Days will be wrapping up. Man, that's hard to believe. On the docket next Thursday, Arkansas, LSU, Mississippi State, and Texas. So Lane will be the focal point, even if Texas has the best team of these four, we think. Mm-hmm. LSU's loaded with talent.
11: Yeah.
16: Jeff Lebby just needs to keep selling his program. But Ryan Silverfield of Arkansas will be making his debut at SEC Media Days. I don't know what the grace period's going to be like for Ryan Silverfield. You were mentioning, you know, earlier we were talking about Arkansas football, and, you know, they've got resources, but they've fallen lower than they should.
11: Yeah.
16: They really have. You know, he did a nice job at Memphis. He's got a good resume of working in both the NFL and college football. But let's just call it what it is. You got to get dudes, man.
11: Mm-hmm.
16: I mean, we can talk about how great an X and O guy, and that's all. I like all that kind of stuff, you know, but you need dudes.
11: Yeah.
16: You gotta get in. If you're Arkansas, you've got to get into Dallas and Houston, and you've got to start pulling some of those kids to Fayetteville. I mean, you just, you know, and look, you can go to Tampa or Orlando or L.A. or wherever, but I mean, yeah, at least Dallas and Houston are close enough. And that's one of the things that, you know, let's face it, we talk about it a lot, like Oklahoma. There's certainly good high school football in Oklahoma,
11: sure,
16: but Oklahoma's not a very big state. But I always
11: say the volume, right?
16: Yeah, I say to you all the time, and to my audience or to my friends, you want to know who recruits the state of Texas the best? It's the University of Oklahoma,
11: because
16: they go out and they get them and they bring them up to Norman. Well,
11: they have to.
16: Arkansas used to do that, and they just don't do it as often anymore for a variety of reasons. And it's time for them to start doing that again. So if this guy can recruit. Because again, like, and I'm not even really, I'm only half joking when I say go get one of Sam Walton's grandkids to help you out, man. I mean, look, they got, or the Tyson Chicken people, they're all helping.
11: They got a ton of money.
16: They got money. They, and now what you do with that money, at least in the next few years, is up to you. We all know y'all, there's no restrictions, there's no rules. I mean, slap Walmart all over the place, and you know, here, son, have a shopping spree.
11: It's very bizarre. I mean, again, I've read some things on why Arkansas isn't getting this boatloads of NIL money like we think they would get, because again, like you just talked about it with Walmart and Tyson's and Jar, but that money is going to baseball. It's going to men's basketball. Gymnastics,
16: they
11: I think, is a
16: lot,
11: huge thing.
16: They spent
11: Arkansas.
16: A lot to get Cal to come over. But
11: yeah, and I think that Cal didn't show up, I guarantee, before Cal decided to put those pig hog suey hat on. He said, by the way, what a great mental picture that
16: well,
11: is.
16: Well, thank God he didn't do
11: like
16: what Petrino did.
11: That was so cringy.
16: That's still, I'm telling you, that's the most surreal press
11: like
16: conference
11: in
16: the history of press conference.
11: It was like creepy basement, like John Wayne.
16: Remember they did it like 11:30 at night. It was
11: very weird,
16: that was,
11: man.
16: Just, that was.
11: It was like something from like Twin Peaks.
16: Yeah.
11: Remember that TV
16: show? Yeah, absolutely.
11: Weird.
16: Yeah.
11: But I'm sure Calipari said, I want somewhere in writing a document that says I'm getting X amount of NIL or I'm not showing up.
16: Yeah, but they can afford, and look, they want to be. They're one of those schools that wants to be both, and you can be both good at basketball and good at football. You can, and then baseball. Like I'm not discounting what baseball
11: but
16: means.
11: But in comparison to others, they really have invested in baseball as well. From what I'm reading,
16: sure, absolutely. Oh, no, so, their park is beautiful. Dave Van Horn makes a lot. They get kids,
11: and there's other minor sports to get because they want to be great at everything.
16: They're great at track.
11: They want to be.
16: But
11: a
16: you know what? They almost axed
11: sports.
16: Tennis.
11: I know. I just think that. It's still, even though reading a couple things about this, it's still bizarre to me that they're not throwing all the money at football that they could be. Right. It just really is.
16: Well, and that's that again. That's what needs to change. And so again, as whatever you know, Ryan Silverfield can do, he's not going to do it unless he gets dudes.
11: Right. And you know, look, he had a nice run in Memphis the last few years. He was on a hot seat there for a bit. He didn't build that program. You know, Justin Fuente got that thing going, handed off to Norvell, handed off to Silverfield. He won a lot with really good offense, but always came up short because his defenses weren't that good. Well, Arkansas last year, Jay, really good offense. Guess what stunk? Defense. Right. So, I mean, I think it is a legit question on how this is going to work with him. And it's like, it goes back to what you said. If this dude can recruit and really bring in some serious talent, maybe you can get Arkansas back to being what they think they should be.
16: Maybe. We'll see. But he's, you know, he'll have a big spotlight on him next Thursday. But again, next Thursday, final day of SEC Media Days, Arkansas, LSU, State, and Texas. And of course, we'll have coverage all day, every day for you next week from Tampa, where I'm not going to ask you to tell people how much you weigh right now, but you're going to come home lighter.
11: Lighter?
16: Yeah. Because it's also going to be, you know, feels like down there of, you know, 1,000.
11: Well, that means I have to eat more desserts.
16: Yeah, that's true.
11: By the way, really quick.
16: But all the desserts will be like fruit, and you don't eat fruit.
11: I'm allergic to anything healthy. Come on now. Doctor put me on a strict drive-through window dessert diet. We got an email. One of the wing places in Tampa, right by the Marriott.
16: Uh-huh.
11: If you have your credentials, you get to go eat free wings every day.
16: Wow. Good for you.
11: You have to grease me to get me through the front door when I get back.
16: Pulling for you.
11: I might have to have you tie my shoes. I won't be able to see my feet.
16: And this is the first media days I'm missing in...
11: Mm-hmm. I know, man. We're going to...
16: 13 years.
11: We're going to miss you, dude. We kind of have a thing here the last few years, man.
16: I'll be here.
11: Well, yeah. I mean, you'll be on the air, but you won't be there.
16: Well, you can bring me some wings back. Are you flying or driving?
11: I'm driving.
16: Oh, well, then don't worry about it.
11: You want boxed 8-hour wings?
16: No, I don't. 8 hours if you're lucky.
11: Yeah, well, the GPS, the woman in my phone says it's 8 hours.
16: Are you going to drive across 4 and up 95, or are you going to drive up 75 and over to 20?
11: I think it goes 75. Yeah, I think that's the quickest way.
16: Probably a little quicker.
11: Yeah, that's what it says.
16: It's quicker if you don't mind hitting Atlanta.
11: Oh, I mind. We'll see. But
16: you can just take the I guess that's the southeast portion of the loop and hit 20. You should be okay.
11: Yeah, I'll be all right.
16: I'm pulling for you.
11: I'll go. Yeah, that'll be good.
16: Of course, sir. You do realize if I had gone, I wouldn't drive.
11: You'd be flying. You'd be calling Daisy.
16: That. Yes.
11: Absolutely.
16: There's no way in hell.
11: Because we're all driving, by the way. All three of us, Tyler, Elijah, and myself.
16: I would have seen
11: y'all.
16: And
11: I think I said to Elijah, I go, you know who wouldn't be driving with us? Phillips.
16: Not me, man. Not me, brother. Nope.
11: You know what I think, too, before we get... I do think also...
16: Not kidding either, by the
11: look,
16: way. I'm not kidding.
11: I love you dearly, but I think you would even be a lousy, like, passenger after a while.
16: Oh, trust me, by the time we crossed into Georgia...
11: Would I stop talking to you?
16: Yeah. Well, I'd be like, God, we still have 6 hours.
11: Would you be complaining?
16: Oh, yeah.
11: Are you that guy?
16: I hate driving. But that far, the only time I will ever be excited about driving that far into Florida is when my family is going to Disney World.
11: Oh, I know.
16: That's it. That's it, man. When I drove to the bowl game, I'm telling you, that was it. That was what did it to me.
11: Oh, the bowl game?
16: At Hard Rock. Well, back then when it was Joe Robbie. Oh, my God. Oh, my God. I got to Daytona. I was like, it's how far to Miami? Oh, that was brutal, dude.
11: Oh, man.
16: That is it. That's the drive around the SEC. More travel horror stories or Jay versus the Internet next. We'll see.
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17: The World Cup finalist set as Argentina once again found a way to escape defeat, coming from behind to beat England 2-1 in yesterday's match. England held a 1-0 lead until the 85th minute when Enzo Fernandez scored an equalizer off a Lionel Messi assist. And then once again in stoppage time, Argentina scored the go-ahead goal. They'll try to become just the third country to win back-to-back World Cup tournaments. Argentina will face Spain on Sunday. I'm Adam Abdallah.
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27: Welcome back in. Final few minutes of the program on this Thursday. Jay Phillips, Terry Ford with you. I got to look it up real quick.

0: Hopefully more people take stock and get to that damn ballpark, that god-awful ballpark, whatever the hell they decided to build there. They were better off playing at the old Dolphin Stadium. At least that thing had some character to it. But, you know, you're funny. You mentioned PCA. You think he's got a decent shot at winning the MVP. Producer Brandon Combs said in our show chat he bet him at 30-1 a month ago. Our VP Monty just checked the odds with our friends at BetMGM. Take a stab as to what PCA actually is.
1: I'm going to say it's probably down to like 20-1. That's my guess.
0: How about plus 650?
1: Are you kidding me?
0: Yep.
1: Dude, that shaved a considerable amount off. Again, it was 30-1 like 10 days ago, and it's now plus 650? Holy smokes.
0: He's getting a lot of respect. He is getting a lot of respect. And also, I wonder if maybe the Shohei, which you and I kind of thought was load management, if them scratching him from his final start before the All-Star break, and do we know if he's going to pitch this weekend? Officially or not. I know Dave Roberts said he wasn't counting it out. No, I think that's confirmed. He's not going to pitch against the Yankees this weekend, but they do expect him to be the DH. So that's two starts now scratched. And him being the pitcher that he is definitely factors into him winning the MVP just as much as him being the hitter that he is. So that's two starts off the board. That's got to play a bit of a factor. But, man, I think it's probably more than anything just the way that PCA has continued to rake and steal bases that has gotten him this much respect here over the last couple of weeks. His average was at 254. Even better. His average was at 230. Oh, my God. He was actually way down. All right, we're going back a little bit now.
1: He was.
0: Let me just try to go not that far back. His average was 254 on June 10th. He's up to 291 coming out of the break. And on June 4th, when his average was at 246, his OPS was 745. It's now 917. So, yeah, there you go. A combination of what he's done in the last month and the Cubbies hanging around in that NL Central race against the Brew Crew. There you go. 30-1 a couple of weeks ago, and he's now down to just plus 650 with our friends at BetMGM. Wow. That is wild. And Combs is saying his odds are getting better every day. Pat, MVP, get used to it. I've been getting Pete Crow Armstrong a ton of respect and a ton of love over the last couple of weeks because he finally started hitting like the star you guys said he was back in April, and now he's showing it. So, again, I give him a lot of credit, but I don't know. To me, I think you're better off. Like, if you didn't get it a couple of weeks ago, I think at this point, you know, you don't even waste it. Don't even bother. I mean, because those odds just got cut into one-fifth of what they used to be a couple of weeks ago.
1: Yeah, the value is evaporated, but plus 650 still a pretty nice payday. And again, with Shohei Ohtani dealing with these knee issues and some of that inflammation, maybe becomes problematic, maybe becomes plaguing. And it's something that's going to really drag his overall profile and numbers down in the second half. Plus 650 is going to look like a supreme value maybe in a month and a half or so. Because if those issues do materialize for Shohei and PCA continues to absolutely rake at the dish and make those spectacular plays in the outfield, and the Cubs maybe wind up catching the Milwaukee Brewers and only trading by 5 games right now in the NL Central, you could be looking at PCA at like plus 150, plus 100. Hell, it could even be low minus money like 6 weeks from now.
0: It could be. You would need that Shohei Ohtani injury for sure. You would need an IL stint from Shohei in order for that to become a possibility. But either way, you're listening to BetMGM tonight with Brad Evans and Pat Boyle. 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All right, so we want to hear from you. Our boldest prediction for the second half of the Major League Baseball season. Brad thinks the Tigers are going to win the AL Central. They're not going to trade Tarek Skubal. I think the Houston Astros are going to win the AL West, and Yordan Alvarez is not only going to win the MVP, he's going to win the Triple Crown. What's your bold prediction for the second half? 310-840-4910. You could call, you could text. 310-840-4910. We'll get to your calls and your texts when we come back, and also we'll talk a little football. Why Baker Mayfield could be due for a massive bounce back year based on some information that we found out on that Netflix series, Quarterback. He's Brad Evans. I'm Pat Boyle. This is BetMGM tonight on Westwood One Sports.
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